The Kickback Saloon in Tampico says, for almost 250 years, our armed forces have given us the freedoms we enjoy today. 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That is a message courtesy of Bonnie and Larry Anderson at the Kickback Saloon at 102 North Main Street in Tampico.

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You got me in your sight. The devil is out tonight.

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1: And my name is Cindy Thornton. We've been married 38 years, we're retired, and this is how we live united.
0: We play golf and we travel, but we also decided we were going to give to and volunteer with United Way at our community free health clinic.
1: I do the nursing at the clinic.
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1: 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It's incredible.
0: 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We volunteer at our community free health clinic, so we don't just wear the shirt.
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0: Hey, y'all, this is Don Sutherland. I host the Mississippi Valley Blues Society's Blues Hour on the 2nd, 4th, and 5th, if there is one, Wednesday of each month. 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

Are y'all feeling all right? You know, this is a live recording. We gotta make some noise. This song is called California.

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2: Hi, I'd like to report a bear hug.
1: Okay.
2: Well, before I left my campsite, I was putting out my fire, and out of nowhere, Smokey Bear showed up and hugged me?
1: So you drowned the fire, you stirred it, drowned it again, and felt that it was cold?
2: Uh-huh.
1: Oh, yeah. 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He's just letting you know you did good with a hug. He's a hugger.
2: I just got a bear hug from Smokey Bear. Status update!
1: All right, I'm going to let you go now. 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
1: It's time now for Roger Hurricane Wilson's American Music Show here on 88.5 KALA. Sit back and enjoy an hour of great American music with your host, longtime touring musician, recording artist, songwriter, and guitar instructor, Roger Hurricane Wilson.
2: Welcome back, everybody, to Roger Hurricane Wilson's American Music Show, also the podcast. And today we've got a special edition here discussing the blues and the blues music industry, along with a good friend of mine, Paul Benjamin, just a great friend, known him about 20 years, great promoter, good friend of music and the blues, most noted for putting on the North Atlantic Blues Festival for about 33 years up in Rockland, Maine, in addition to a few other festivals around Florida, Massachusetts. I know there's some other ones in there somewhere, but Paul, it's great to have you along here today.
3: I appreciate the invite, Roger. Like I said, we've known each other for well over 20 years, and I'm happy to be on the show with you.
2: Yeah, going back, I know you've got a wonderful history starting out, and I know that it started out early. You're not a musician, but you are a music lover and a great promoter. So how did you get started in it? What brought you in?
3: I was brought up on more so jazz and blues, but my parents were huge jazz fans, and my father was from Rhode Island, Newport, and as a child, growing up in Rutherford, Maine, where I was born, they used to drag us out, the kids out to the Newport Folk Festival, and there was a lot of, and us kids wanted to go play on the beach and really want to listen to the music, but there was people like Muddy and Wolf and all those people, and some great jazz people that were playing that event, and so I kind of got into the music a little bit there. My father, when he was and my mother as well, when they were home from work, and they had the old hi-fi out with them, be spinning the vinyl and playing records, hours upon hours at times, and it was more jazz, and every now and then they'd throw in some blues, and so I kind of gravitated more to the blues music, and became more of a blues fan, and kind of started following the blues from that point on.
2: I think when you and I talked also, before you got into the career of music, weren't you in law enforcement for a while?
3: Yeah, when I graduated from high school, I went in the Marine Corps, and I was in the Marine Corps, for a couple of years. And when I get out of the Marine Corps, I moved to where I'm at now, into Rockland, Maine, back in 73. And then I was kind of teaching self-defense to the police department, and eventually got hired by the police department, and I was a police officer for about 6 or 7 years, left that and opened up a private investigator business and security company, and at that point I was in the 70s, and then started was working at a club as a bouncer, and kind of how it happened is that as a rock and roll club is a kind of a biker bar in Rockland, Maine. It held about 300 people, and then the band that we had scheduled to play canceled, so I was in the office when they were looking for a band, and they mentioned, we don't have any bands, but we said, we got this band that had a gig in Boston, they're from Chicago, and they're available on that Saturday if you want to bring them up. So I convinced the owners, let's bring in a band from Chicago. It happened to be Eddie Shaw and the Wolfgang, and so I brought Eddie Shaw in 78, 79, that area time to the place called Golden Spike, and it went over so well. I mean, the first day with some controversy when they drove in, you're bringing in Maine being the whitest state in the nation, you're bringing in an all black band, back in the late 70s. The N word was dropped. Who brought that? So I took care of that as being a bouncer. I went up and apologized to the band, and once they started playing, the crowd just absolutely loved them, and they actually stayed over and played for us again on Sunday, and then the club was only open for a couple of years, though. But I swapped cards and information with Eddie, and so through Eddie, he called me, and when he was coming back into the Boston area, and he said, "Hey, I'm going to be at the TAM in Boston, and I got a couple of days off. Any place you can find for me to play?" So I started finding places to bring Eddie Shaw back into Rockland, Maine. You know, I rented hotel rooms and put two together. They were playing in one room, and everybody was in the other room listening. And

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1: I just found different places to play. Other artists started calling me when they were also doing that same route from Chicago. So we were doing a lot of different things. I think we were the first band, the first club and back then to bring karaoke into Maine, because that's when it first came out. And we were doing a blues night on Mondays with some local bands, and every now and then I'd bring, Eddie would come up, and then through Eddie, he started giving my name to some of these other artists that were playing, doing the same route that he was from Chicago into the East Coast, and they would start calling me, saying, Eddie Shaw told me to call. He said, you might be able to get us a gig up in Maine on a Sunday or a Monday. And so they'd come up and start playing for me on Monday nights. And, we had, like people like Pine Tops, Sun Seals, Jimmy Rogers, Carrie Bell. A lot of those people signed to call me and signed to play for me on a regular basis.
2: 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Mainly a blues fan, not a musician, but a great guy. I've known him for about 20 years or so, and we're hearing his story right here on Roger Hurricane Wilson's American Music Show and podcast.
1: And that was where I decided to start a festival, and the first one was in 1990. We called it the Tradewoods Blues Bash. I brought in two national touring acts and then four regional acts and had them play outside in the parking lot, in the Tradewoods parking lot, blocked off the parking lot. And then, so 90, 91, 92, and 93 was the same type of format. And 94 is when I decided to move across the street with a couple of partners and change the name to the North Atlantic Blues Festival. So it was, it was a good run to see it roll. And, the first year in the parking lot, we had more people sitting across the street in the grass in front of the old newspaper and watching it for free. So year two, I had a couple of buddies of mine bring in their tractor trailers, and we blocked it off so everybody, they could hear the music, but they couldn't see it. So they actually started buying tickets, and it's time to kind of grew from there. And then
2: I remember when you and I were talking a while back, you told me the story about that, because but you say it started off inside of the Tradewinds though at first, right?
1: The actual festival was outside the parking lot, in the Tradewinds parking lot. We had the six bands all played outside. The two national bands, I had them play outside, and then I had them do a set inside the club that night for a separate ticket. So plus some, so we kind of made them, they played a set outside and a set in the club that night. So the first year I had Eddie Shaw and William Clark, and and then I had some regional bands, but the parking lot, like I say, the first year everybody was standing across the street and no one wanted to come in and pay, but they were listening and dancing across the street. So I said, well, we need to work on how we can block that off. And that's when I had a couple of buddies that had 18-wheelers come in and say, we can block that for you. So they kind of L-shaped it off, and so they could hear the music but they couldn't see it, so they started coming in because they wanted to be part of the show. And that's kind of how it started. And if anybody would have told me back then that I'd be doing what I'm doing today, I'd have told them they were nuts. But, because it was a hobby that I was having fun with it and doing Monday Night Blues. And, to this day, you figure this is, 2026, and I started in, 1990. So, it's a lot of years of bringing music into Maine. So actually, I started in '78 to be blunt about it, because I was doing the club and that. So since '78, I've been bringing blues into Rockland, Maine. So it's been well over 40 years.
2: Definitely created a niche, because we started with the North Atlantic, and then I had the pleasure of coming in and playing for you on the Monday Night Blues at the Timeout, which, I was able to actually record a live CD of back in 2010. It kind of sat on the shelf for a while until COVID, then I got it out. So it was a lot of fun, but I had a great night. The energy from that thing was a lot of fun. Being on the festival, being able to play between the sets was a lot of fun. The one, I think, in 2008, and then you branched out and started doing some stuff in Florida that I've been a part of, and a lot of other artists that are grateful to have been a part of. So how did you involve in? Well, first of all, I know you were consulting too other folks to do some festivals and things like that, and it kind of developed into an industry for you. Almost,
1: yeah. I mean, taking a hobby and turning it into a living, you know, it's pretty cool. You know, especially I'm a blues fan first, and you know, a lot of people are amazed that I don't play. You know, they come to my house to see my music room with, you know, a bunch of guitars that were given to me by artists, and there's a drum kit, there's a bass rig, and you know, and you know, it's all in my music room, and everybody's surprised that I don't play. And I just said, well, there's enough plays out there that need people like myself and others in the business that are promoters that can keep, you know, places open or create new places for all you artists to play. So that's kind of been my goal. And you know, as I started after doing North Atlantic for a number of years, I started consulting for festivals around you know, putting my name out there. And then Jack Sullivan had the Blues Music Magazine, that was when they relocated to the Bradenton area. Bradenton had got a $6.5 million grant to do the Riverwalk over, and they were talking to Jack about, you know, do you think we could do a blues festival here? And he said, well, I know the one person along with the festival, they took care of the getting the vendors and that.
0: Roger Hurricane Wilson's American Music Show.
1: Went up to the Sonoma Youth Ranch and looked at that event, and like I said, we did the first one. It went over okay. We, like I said, we didn't make no money. We didn't lose too much, and the vibe was so good there. I said, we at least got to try a second year, and so we did the second one. And the second one, basically all the water electric area sold out, and so Camping with the Blues was well on its way. And you know, we've been doing that for, you know, a number of years now. And then we tried to bring back the old Sarasota Blues Festival. We went back to Sarasota because Sarasota had a great festival for a number of years, and then it got sold. The lady that was putting that on sold it to a ticket company, and that, it kind of went downhill and that and went away. So we tried to bring that back. So we did that for a few years and realized that it just wasn't working in Sarasota, that we weren't getting support from the town and the locals, because it wasn't the old Sarasota Blues Festival. It was different. And so I decided, I said to Greg Herndon, was my partner at that point, and so I talked to Greg. I said, you know, why don't we look at moving this out of Sarasota and go back up to the ranch? I said, we've already established a really festival in October. We were doing this one in March. I said, why don't we do something March? And that's what we called it, the Blues Bash at the Ranch in March. And we've been doing that now for a number of years. And it, from year one, it's been successful. And so I do three, you know, them two festivals. And then after, as you know, Bradenton, after 12 years, decided to go in a different direction. They had some budget cuts, and they kind of reached their goal of bringing people back downtown. So in Johnette Eichen, who hired me, she had passed away kind of died with her a little bit, you know, so they decided at that point to go in a different direction. And so I decided at that point that Bradenton has been pretty well established. I don't want to see that go away, because it was, you know, it was needed in the area. So I decided to create a brand new festival, which I did 2 years ago when we moved it to Lakewood Ranch, Florida. And we had 2 years in Lakewood Ranch, and went over really well there. And that was, I thought, going in the right direction. But Lakewood Ranch decided that they did no longer want to have a festival on their property or something of that nature. So at that point, I was notified that they were not going to do the festival after I had inclination that it was all good to go. And so when I found out in mid-February, while I was still in Florida, that they were not going to do it anymore, so I already had 2026 booked, and then they pulled the plug. So at that point, I decided to find a new spot, and basically found a spot back in Bradenton that's going to be called Blues at, you know, at the Park, and back in Bradenton at the GT Bray Park. And so that's going to be taking place this December. So I'm doing three festivals in the Bradenton, in Florida, you know, North Atlantic, and you know, and then I, you know, Gloucester, Massachusetts, which I did for 12 years. And after 12 years, and you know, 2025, I decided that was going to be the last one. being lost for a couple of reasons. Ringo, that they got my stage, and that's been having some health issues, and he's kind of the unofficial mayor of the town, but helped me when he lived there, so he helped me get with sponsorships and stuff, and a lot of work that I didn't have to keep going back to Massachusetts. Was having, like I said, some health issues, so I said to him, you know, we had a good run, we don't have to continue to do this, and he didn't argue with me, and Boston Fence, which was a great company that did all my fencing for that festival, put it up, and there was a crew of 8 or 10 guys that took them 6 or 8 hours to put the fence, because it was a big, big area that had to be fenced in, to put privacy on it, and the company was sold, and they just, you know, the new owners decided they weren't more into the music business, so they did not want to be a sponsor and put the fencing up and take it down. So it was a good time to say, you know what, it's good to leave there. We had a good run, and you know, Ringo and Boston Fence Society, you know, they were fine with it. So that one went away, but I have picked up a new one that I'm going to be doing.
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1: Now it's coming full circle. With Steven Johnson, now the grandson of Robert Johnson, is wanting to keep his legacy alive. And as I said earlier, you know, Robert Johnson's legacy is going to be alive forever. But he's actually started a band and doing a blues band, and he wanted to do, it's going to be called, Robert Johnson Crossroads Blues Festival, and that'll take place this August in Mississippi. And like I said earlier, it's going to be a free festival with all black artists and on the bill, and it's going to be all born in Mississippi. So it's going to be the this year will be the first one, and it should be good for the general the general public. It's a free event, so they got some sponsors behind it, I'm assuming, and so I'm looking forward to doing that festival this year.
2: A lot of folks think that the industry, the music, gets watered down, but you're going to be bringing it back to the reality of where it started and what brought it around. And people need to know that. A lot of people, that kind of loses identity along the way. So that's an amazing thing to be able to bring it back like that, for sure.
1: It means a lot to me, because they presented to me at the festival. They brought me on the stage, said, "This is for you." It was a piece of the wood of the house that Robert Johnson was born in. And so it's in my music room. It says from the Robert Johnson, you know, family. And it's, it was the actual house that he was born in, which is pretty cool.

a few years after that, I got a call from the Singh family that were they were relatives of Leadbelt, Leadbelt family, and I went out to Shreveport, Louisiana, and did a festival for the Leadbelt family as well. So it's kind of cool when you look at a resume, you can see did a festival for Robert Johnson and the Leadbelt family.

0: me.
1: 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And the other pages are our Facebook page, which is Roger Hurricane Wilson, Instagram under Roger Hurricane Wilson Guitar, Twitter at Roger Hurricane W, and of course on SoundCloud at Roger Hurricane Wilson. And there's a couple of other pages on Facebook. One's a like page and a group page. So it's always great to hear from you here as we share the music on Roger Hurricane Wilson's American Music Show. Thanks for being along.
2: Well, Mississippi's the roots. I mean, that's where the blues came from, you know. And you know, and between the folk and the blues were the first two musics that were, recorded in that, and that's where it started. You know, then on cotton fields, and a lot of people, don't realize that's where the roots of the blues came from. And so, to have a substantial family like Robert Johnson's family, wanting to keep their dad's legacy alive, and have something. And actually trying to get sponsorship to keep and make that festival free for that every year is a cool thing. So I'm glad to be part of that.

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1: I went on the Blues Foundation. I got elected in 2003 and put my name in and got elected to the board. And the Blues Foundation at that point was struggling. And Jay Silman just got hired to be the executive director of the Blues Foundation. I get on their board, and it's kind of a funny story there is that, you know, our first meeting, they were basically looking to shut the doors and, you know, file bankruptcy to try to keep it going. And they were talking about the Blues Music Awards. And I'm sitting at that table and not knowing how it ran, I kind of raised my hand. They said, "You don't need to raise your hand to talk." Anyway, so I said, why are we paying people to do, you know, outside people to do our Blues Music Awards show? And they said, "What do you mean?" I said, "Well, you know, I'm at this table. I put on events for a living. Michael Cloran sitting at this table. He puts on the Poconos Festival and knows how to put on shows." I said, "You know, but we're paying outside people to try to put on our event." They said, "Are you volunteering to be on a committee for the next Blues Music Awards show," which happened to be the next one was going to be the 25th anniversary. And I said, "Absolutely." So I flew back home to Maine, got a call from Jay Silman like on a Monday, and Jay said, "Guess what, Paul? The 25th Blues Music Awards show is yours. So you put it together." So, at that point we were at the Orpheum. We moved out of the Orpheum to the Convention Center where it's been up to this point. We changed the whole format. And it was about I changed the format of having, if you were nominated for a Blues Music Award, you could be on the show. And if you weren't nominated, you would not be on the show. At the Orpheum, the number of years I had been going, it was the same four or five people that was emceeing on the show every year, and most of the people who won awards were not in attendance. So when we changed it that if you're nominated, you were going to play. And so all of a sudden I had record labels and managers are calling me saying, "Yep, my guy's going to be on, my girl's going to be on the stage." I said, "Absolutely." Then all of a sudden it changed, the format changed, and it really went over well. And, you know, and all of a sudden, you know, out of the 25 awards that we're giving out, you know, 23, 24 of them were in attendance and receiving their awards, and this, and the thing, you know, was successful in Alpha the Pat. So year 25 and year 26, I was a music producer for the Blues Music Awards, and then I then got elected president of the board. Back then it was called president of the foundation of the board. So I had a different role, and so I ended up some of the volunteers, and Joe Whitmer was one of them, who was a volunteer, a great volunteer back then when I was involved. And we kind of trained Joe with Willie Bearden, who was producing the show, and with Joe. And so kind of trained them because I had a different role how to do the show, and that's the same show we've been using through 2025 and 2026 because of the cuts that, and things that happened with the grants and stuff. The foundation had a back up, and so we're going to a different venue now and back to a theater style, but it's going to be, the show's being put together, it's going to be a phenomenal show. But that's been kind of my involvement with the foundation from 2003 on. I did roll off the board after 6 years. You have to roll off for a year, and I got off the board, and then it's when the Blues Foundation through Jay was looking to build that new moving location to build in a Hall of Fame, and I helped raise a lot of money for that. So Jay Silman called and said, "Hey, Paul, don't you think you should come back on the board when we open the Blues Foundation, you know, the Hall of Fame doors?" And I said, "I did 6 years, yeah, I don't know." He said, "No, you really should be back." So I said, "I'll put my name in," and I did put my name in. I got reelected to the board, and so when we opened the Blues Foundation, you know, and they were actually having the museum built. You know, one of the things they wanted to put a bench out front, and they were looking at putting Little Milton on there. It was not in the budget, and where Little Milton played his last show was in Rockland, Maine, and we had audio and video of that show. And I talked to Pat, his widow, and I said, "How are you doing, Pat?" She says, "Okay." And I said, "Pat, this is Paul. I was friends with Milton and his widow, so I said, I have the last audio and video of your show, and you know, you're welcome to have it. So I produced that last, I put out a CD and a DVD with the CD, giving them to Milton's widow so she could have them for sale. And we did the DVD with part of them went to the Blues Foundation in Milton's memory. Part went to Pat, and some I kept so I could get recoup some of my money that I had put into the, putting that project together. But in the meantime, I reached out to the fans of the Blues, you know, the North Atlantic Blues Festival, and we raised the money to have that bench put in, that little Milton bench was, you know, paid for and sponsored by the North Atlantic Blues Festival that sits in front of the Blues Hall of Fame as we speak. So, you know, so it was a nice gesture by fans that respected what we did, and when Milton's last show was there, it was important for me to make sure that bench was going to be there forever, and it's cool. It's, you know, it's still there, and it'll be there forever. So we're pretty proud of having that bench there.

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1: A few years later, between Jay Silman, Roger Neighbor, and myself, the Bobby Blue Bland statue that's down the street from the Blues Foundation, that money was raised by the three of us with some other donations. So now we got two statues that have been put up in Memphis, Tennessee, with Bobby Blue Bland and Little Milton. So they're pretty proud to have those there.
2: That's really cool. I got to do a show with Little Milton. Man, he was one of the nicest guys that I met along the way. And it wasn't too long before he passed, but it was a show in Tampa, Florida that I did with him. And a matter of fact, I remember he got me on stage along with Ronnie Baker Brooks to sing The Blues Is All Right, and mm-hmm. got me up there without a guitar, which I didn't. I didn't ever.
1: You must have been lost.
2: Well, I'm going, what do I do? What do singers do up here? You know, it was fun, but he was just great. As far as I'd like to touch again on the Robert Johnson thing, because that's just amazing. I mean, to be able to.
1: Yeah, I got called from the lady from Mississippi. They got a grant to bring me down to Mississippi, and Claude Johnson, Robert's actual son, wanted to put on a festival, a blues festival, and we actually did it in an alleyway where there was an old juke joint in Hazelhurst, Mississippi, that was a place that Robert Johnson used to play. So they had hired me with the grant money to come down here and put that festival together for Claude, and it was kind of cool. So we did a festival, and I had Bobby Rush came in, Dorothy Moore, and we had Rory Block had just put out that album with that tribute to Robert Johnson, so we had her down here and a couple other bands. We had a gospel thing on it as well, open, because the Johnson family's were into gospel music at that point. So it was kind of cool to do put on that festival. And in my music room, I have a plaque in my music room, which is means a lot to me, because they presented to me at the festival. They brought me on the stage, said, "This is for you." It was a piece of the wood of the house that Robert Johnson was born in, and so it's in my music room. It says, "From the Robert Johnson family," and it's it was the actual house that he was born in, so which is pretty cool. And then a little bit after that, a few years after that, I got a call from the Singh family that were they were relatives of Ledbetter family, and I went out to Shreveport, Louisiana, and did a festival for the Ledbetter family as well. So it's kind of cool when you look at a resume and you can see did a festival for Robert Johnson and the Ledbetter family, which is pretty cool. So I did that festival, and then as we spoke earlier, and now it's coming full circle. Stephen Johnson, now the grandson of Robert Johnson, is wanting to keep his legacy alive, and as I said earlier, Robert Johnson's legacy is going to be alive forever. But he's actually started a band and doing a blues band, and he wanted to do, and it's going to be called Robert Johnson Crossroads Blues Festival, and that'll take place this August in Mississippi. And and like I said earlier, it's going to be a free festival with all black artists on the bill, and it's going to be all born in Mississippi. So it's going to be this year will be the first one, and it should be good for the general the general public. It's a free event, so they got some sponsors behind it, I'm assuming, and so I'm looking forward to doing that festival this year.
2: A lot of folks think that the industry, the music, gets watered down, but you're going to be bringing it back to the reality of where it started and what brought it around, and people need to know that. A lot of people that kind of loses identity along the way. So that's an amazing thing to be able to bring it back like that, for sure.
1: Mississippi's the roots. I mean, that's where the blues came from, the funk and the blues were the first two musics ever, recorded in that, and that's where it started, in them cotton fields. And a lot of people, don't realize that's where the roots of the blues came from. And so to have a substantial family like Robert Johnson's family wanting to keep their dad's legacy alive and have something and actually trying to get sponsorship to keep and make that festival free for that area every year is a cool thing. So I'm glad to be part of that.
2: We've been listening to Roger Hurricane Wilson's podcast along with the American Music Show. We've got Paul Benjamin here as a guest. He's been talking about his career starting out way back in 1978. And then as far as promoting blues music, starting out of Rockland, Maine, pretty much down to Florida and around, and then also being involved with the Blues Foundation and some other legendary blues artist families, pretty amazing story. Paul, I want to thank you for being along here on the show, and hopefully we'll be running into each other again soon like we used to do.
1: Yeah, we've been running into each other for a number of years. I always see you at the IBC every year, and you end up coming to my class every year, and I kind of teach that judges class, but something that I enjoy doing. IBC is another great event that the Blues Foundation puts on, and I enjoy being there, and I'll be at the Blues Music Awards here in a few weeks in May, so and I'm sure we'll cross paths down the road as we usually do, and we'll keep in touch.
2: You got it. Well, thanks for being with us on the show here today.
1: My pleasure.

The Blues Is All Right by Little Milton as we close out the interview with Paul Benjamin right here on Roger Hurricane Wilson's American Music Show and podcast. Paul's instrumental in a lot of music promotion over the years, starting off with the North Atlantic Blues Festival in Rockland, Maine, going on for about the 33 or 34 years now. Also part of the Blues Foundation in Memphis, and a great promoter of music all around, and a good longtime friend that I've known for quite a long time. So we're glad to have him along here. Got a few minutes left. Going to close out a few things with a couple of singles that I've released in 2026. This one right here is the one of the latest. It's called Life As We Know It. It's yours truly, Roger Hurricane Wilson, on the podcast and the American Music Show.

With the remaining time we had here from the interview with Paul Benjamin of the Blues Foundation and the North Atlantic Blues Festival right here on Roger Hurricane Wilson's American Music Show, we closed it out there with Life As We Know It and Whatever Happened to Common Sense. We have time for one more single of the three singles so far released in 2026. The last one here is called My Daddy Told Me It's Gonna Be a Fight. Check out the American Music Show on Facebook, a like page and a group page. The website is HurricaneWilson.com. 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It's always great to hear from you. Going to close it out here with My Daddy Told Me It's Going to Be a Fight. And until next time, keep it in the road.

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7: Thanks for joining me on the show today. Here's what's coming up in the CD Spotlight, Taj Mahal. It's called Savoy. He's been wanting to do this project for a long time, featuring some of the great classics from the American Songbook. Except for like one tune, you would likely have heard all the other tunes on this project at one time or another at the Savoy Ballroom in Harlem during the long run between 1926 to 1958. This is a Taj album like no other. That kicks off the second hour on Jazz Variations. We'll also get to tracks from Robin Ford and Bill Evans, their latest release called Common Ground, new music from Jennifer Hartswick, and more. Don't forget you can listen anytime with Alexa, and we stream at jazzvariations.com. We'd love to hear from you on social media, and we'll start off the show today with Cyrus Chestnut.

jazz variations like nothing else. Brand new from Robin Ford with Bill Evans. A song called Common Ground. Native Vibe with Satiated. We heard Quinn DeVoe and the California Honey Drops doing Take You Back. And starting the show today, Cyrus Chestnut, Brother with the Mint Green Vine. I'm Tonia King. How are you today? Thanks so much for joining me. Don't forget, you can listen anytime to Jazz Variations right at our website. And we have new music coming your way in the CD Spotlight, as we do on every show. Kicks off the second hour. I hope you'll hang out with us. The CD Spotlight comes up in the second hour on Jazz Variations.

Jazz variations like nothing else. Brand new music from Jennifer Hartswick. That's Two Way Mirror from her new release called Something in the Water. Christian McBride joining her on this project and really involved a lot with the production of this new project from Jennifer Hartswick. We also heard Pizant Brothers and the Beaufort Express with You've Got to Do Your Best. Judith Owen, her latest. We heard Fine Brown Frame and a classic from Joe Sample and the Soul Committee with Viva Da Funk. And that's what we're all about, is bringing you a wide variety of music, jazz, funk, soul, R&B from all around the globe. And if there's something you'd like to hear in the show, we'd love to know about it. Visit our Facebook page, follow us on Instagram, or stop by the website at any time. A lot more jazz just ahead. I hope you'll stay with us on Jazz Variations.

jazz variations like nothing else. Bruce Hornsby and Sneaking Up on Boo Radley. We heard Keb Mo with the Walkin' Blues and Olu Dara with Masamba. You're tuned into Jazz Variations. I'm Tonia King, and thanks so much for joining us. We're going to keep the groove going with brand new music.

0: Jazz variations like nothing else. There is a classic taking you way back with Sly and the Family Stone, and If You Want Me to Stay. Before that, blues artist Derek Procell. With a new release from him, we heard Skin in the Game. Thanks so much for tuning in and joining us. I want to remind you, you can reach out anytime on Instagram, on Facebook, and right at our website. 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I hope you'll stay with us. 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
0: It's time for the CD Spotlight on Jazz Variations. I'm Tonia King. Thanks so much for tuning in. Today, opening up the release from Taj Mahal. It's called Savoy. It's a loving throwback to the sounds of the swing jazz big band era. It's titled as a tribute to Harlem's Savoy Ballroom, where the music composed by the likes of Duke Ellington, Louis Jordan, George Gershwin, and Louis Armstrong was performed by a who's who of iconic artists, and now brought back to life by the one and only Taj Mahal. This project has been in the works for decades. They finally got it together. It was produced by John Simon. The first track we'll check out is I'm Just a Lucky So-and-So. Brand new music from Taj Mahal in the CD Spotlight on Jazz Variations.

Jazz Variations, the CD Spotlight today, featuring Taj Mahal and his release called Savoy. We just heard Lady Be Good to Me, Sweet Georgia Brown, Do Nothing Till You Hear From Me, G Baby Ain't I Good to You, and I'm Just a Lucky So-and-So. Kind of a departure from what you're normally used to hearing from Taj, Straight Ahead Blues. But he has rightfully been called a living legend for his contributions to popular music. He's won 3 Grammys, inducted into the Blues Foundation Hall of Fame, and presented with a Lifetime Achievement Award from the Americana Music Association. He takes a new direction in this particular project, featuring the classics from the American Songbook with his good friend and acclaimed record producer, John Simon. It was recorded with some great musicians from the San Francisco area. Savoy, the brand new release from Taj Mahal. Find out more details right on our Facebook page on Jazz Variations.

Jazz Variations, your weekly showcase of everything jazz, blues, soul, and funky stuff right there. Ashton Jones Project, that's taking you way back, with Good Thing Guaranteed. We also heard Jeff Hackworth, Brooklyn Boogaloo, The Temptations, doing a great version of Shaky Ground, and classic guitar work from Mr. Joe Pass, I Can't Kick. I'm Tonia King, so glad to have you tuning in today. You know, we are streaming 24/7 now. We'd love to have you stop by our Facebook page or our website. Check that out. And that is also the place to find out about some of the great features that we have coming up on Jazz Variations. Still to come, Dr. Lonnie Smith, David Sanborn, just ahead on Jazz Variations.

Jazz variations like nothing else. How about that? Dr. Lonnie Smith with Iggy Pop joining him and doing the Donovan tune, Sunshine Superman. I was so surprised to see Iggy Pop getting together with him, so you never know. Let's keep it going. Here's David Sanborn on Jazz Variations.

0: Jazz Variations, Norah Jones and Mavis Staples, I'll Be Gone. We heard from David Sanborn with Coming Home Baby, Dr. Lonnie Smith doing his version of Sunshine Superman, and DLG3, Hot Chicken. And that is Jazz Variations for this week. Thanks so much for tuning in. You can listen anytime at the website, and we hope to hear from you through social media. Until next time, I'm Tonia King. Thanks for listening and joining me on Jazz Variations.
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0: Aloha. 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

0: Hey, y'all, this is Don Sutherland. I host the Mississippi Valley Blues Society's Blues Hour on the 2nd, 4th, and 5th, if there is one, Wednesday of each month. 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

0: Aloha. 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
1: 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All day on Wednesday, July 15th, Applebee's will be hosting a fundraiser. 25% of all meals ordered that day will be contributed to support Davenport American Legion Post 26 of the Quad Cities. 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

0: Aloha. 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
3: 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The war in Iran will slow global growth. National financial journalist Jordan Goodman shares the new projection.
4: So the International Monetary Fund, they do a global growth outlook at the beginning of the year and the middle of the year. At the beginning of the year, they were expecting 3.5% GDP growth for the world economy. They lowered that to 3%, and so it could go even lower than that. Higher inflation takes money away from consumers to spend on other things. It's not only energy costs, but it's also shortages. And now that the war is on in full, we're going to have even more shortages because there are not a lot of ships going through the Strait of Hormuz right now. So that takes a real toll on global growth, and the IMF just put their stamp on it. A lot of countries, particularly in Asia now, they've got shortages. They've got gas lines. They do a rationing. They're closing businesses down. It's really taking a toll. And that forecast, 3.5 to 3%, was done before the war restarted. Okay, so chances are it'll be even lower than 3% if this war continues for a while, which it probably will. I mean, I don't think we're going to defeat Iran and they're just going to, you know, complete surrender. And we're not giving up either. So I think this could last a while.
3: Jordan Goodman is the author of more than a dozen books on money and personal finance. 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I'm Jeff Stein for the Iowa Business Report. On the next Iowa Business Report, the U.S. Small Business Administration has targeted lending for special projects. We'll have details. And learn about an Iowa-based company leading the nation in safety technology. That's this week on the Iowa Business Report.
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0: Aloha. 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

0: 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Phone number 563-579-4340. And All Paws Pet Salon at 304 First Avenue East in Milan, 309-787-2874. 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

He's waiting on you right now, man. 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

0: Yeah, you, it's me, your heart. 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

0: 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There'll be free food and drink specials all night long, celebrating all cancers. 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Early arrival is suggested. For details, call 309-292-3210. That's 309-292-3210. It's an old school vibe party celebrating the birthdays of Dorothy Jean Culp and Irwin King, Saturday, July 18th at The Collective in Rock Island.
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0: 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So I got to tell you one thing. 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

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Early arrival is suggested. For details, call 309-292-3210. That's 309-292-3210. 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

0: When most people think back to the first grade, they think about their teacher or the cookies in the cafeteria. I remember going into the bathroom and counting the tiles on the ceiling. I knew it was strange, but I didn't know it was obsessive compulsive disorder. By the time I was 42, I couldn't work or take care of my two small children. There was no way I could just pull myself up by my bootstraps, which is the only thing my family and friends knew to tell me. When my disorders were diagnosed, a therapist referred me to NAMI, the National Alliance on Mental Illness. My recovery finally began. They taught me how to change the behavior and response to my obsessions and compulsions. I'm Alice Clark. 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

0: 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For details, call 309-292-3210. That's 309-292-3210. 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
1: 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For details, call 309-292-3210. That's 309-292-3210. It's an old school vibe party celebrating the birthdays of Dorothy Jean Culp and Irwin King, Saturday, July 18th at The Collective.

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All Paws Pet Salon reminds everyone that animals need love too. 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That's 309-787-2874. Jen and staff at All Paws Pet Salon are on air because they care, reminding everyone that pets need love too.

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0: This is the National Weather Service in the Quad Cities. The preceding signal was a test of the weather radio public warning system. During potentially dangerous weather situations, specially built receivers are automatically activated by the signal to warn of the impending hazard. This test is normally conducted by the National Weather Service each Wednesday between 11 a.m. and 12 noon. If there is a threat of severe weather, the test will be postponed until the next available non-severe weather day. To provide the most consistent warning service possible, the warning alarm will be activated for watches and warnings affecting parts of eastern Iowa, northwest and west central Illinois, southwest Wisconsin, and northeast Missouri. This concludes the weekly test of the Weather Radio Public Warning System. 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

0: 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For details, call 309-292-3210. 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

0: 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There'll be free food and drink specials all night long, celebrating all cancer. At The Collective, 1325 30th Street in Rock Island. Early arrival is suggested. For details, call 309-292-3210. That's 309-292-3210. It's an old school vibe party celebrating the birthdays of Dorothy Jean Culp and Irwin King, Saturday, July 18th at The Collective in Rock Island.
1: 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Painting party in Melcher, Dallas. Kids book on Archbishop Sheen. Lumen Christi Award nominees. UK Prime Minister candidate a Catholic. Bishop remains in city under siege. In columns this week, Hal Green, the whole armor of God. Monsignor Roger Landry, the great evangelizer. Father Ron Rollheiser, naivety of heart. Letters to the editor, a gift of God's mercy. Guest editorial from Bishop Wensky on the fate of Haitian migrants. Listen to Catholic Messenger Conversations, a podcast to engage listeners in issues that matter in our diocese. 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

0: 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Your KALA Quad City weather forecast for today is sun and clouds mixed, with an expected high of 93 degrees. Tonight, mainly clear skies and a low temperature of 73 degrees. Tomorrow, we expect partly cloudy skies in the morning. And that's your KALA Quad City weather forecast here on 88.5 FM.
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0: 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That's All Paws Pet Salon at 304 First Avenue East in Milan, on air, saying pets are people too. 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

The Catholic Messenger is the official newspaper of the Diocese of Davenport. Here's what you'll find in the July 16th edition. 11 instituted as acolytes in Coralville. 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Painting party in Melcher, Dallas. Kids book on Archbishop Sheen. Lumen Christi Award nominees. UK Prime Minister candidate a Catholic. Bishop remains in city under siege. In columns this week, Hal Green, the whole armor of God, Monsignor Roger Landry, the great evangelizer, Father Ron Rollheiser, naivety of heart, letters to the editor, a gift of God's mercy, guest editorial from Bishop Wensky on the fate of Haitian migrants. 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

0: Your KALA Quad City weather forecast for today is sun and clouds mixed, with an expected high of 93 degrees. Tonight, mainly clear skies and a low temperature of 73 degrees. Tomorrow, we expect partly cloudy skies in the morning. And that's your KALA Quad City weather forecast here on 88.5 FM.
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Iowa did not become a state until December 1846, but Iowans answered the call to duty to serve the nation before seeing their star added to the American flag. The land we now call Iowa was originally part of the Wisconsin Territory, and in 1838, part of that land was redesignated as the Iowa Territory. On July 15, 1846, less than 6 months before Iowa became a state, a group of Iowans reported for duty to represent the U.S. in the Mexican War. The war started over boundary disputes between the U.S. and Mexican governments in the current state of Texas. In addition to increasing the regular army, Congress authorized the recruitment of 50,000 volunteer soldiers from the states and territories in May 1846. Iowa Territory organized 12 companies of men, but only three were called into federal service. One of them, Captain James Morgan's company of Iowa Infantry Volunteers, served from July 15, 1846 to July 15, 1847. The group was then reconstituted as Captain James Morgan's Company of Iowa Mounted Volunteers, serving from July 15, 1847 to September 11, 1848. Morgan was from Burlington, and his company of volunteers was unique. Records are not complete, but it appears that of 135 who served, only three died and none during battle. Two more deserted, and the fate of three is not certain. But that means 127 were either discharged or mustered out safely. Captain James Morgan died in Burlington in 1862, but his company of Iowa Infantry Volunteers reported for duty on this date in 1846. And that's Iowa Almanac for July 15th. There's more online at iowaalmanac.com. Until tomorrow, I'm Jeff Stein.

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1: Your KALA Quad City weather forecast for today is sun and clouds mixed, with an expected high of 93 degrees. Tonight, mainly clear skies and a low temperature of 73 degrees. Tomorrow, we expect partly cloudy skies in the morning. And that's your KALA Quad City weather forecast here on 88.5 FM.

0: Bonsoir, mesdames et messieurs. Je vous présente le 4.
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1: The Catholic Messenger is the official newspaper of the Diocese of Davenport. Here's what you'll find in the July 16th edition. 11 instituted as acolytes in Coralville. 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Painting party in Melcher, Dallas. Kids book on Archbishop Sheen. Lumen Christi Award nominees. UK Prime Minister candidate a Catholic. Bishop remains in city under siege. In columns this week, Hal Green, the whole armor of God. Monsignor Roger Landry, the great evangelizer. Father Ron Rollheiser, naivety of heart. Letters to the editor, a gift of God's mercy. Guest editorial from Bishop Wensky on the fate of Haitian migrants. Listen to Catholic Messenger Conversations, a podcast to engage listeners in issues that matter in our diocese. 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

0: Your KALA Quad City weather forecast for today is sun and clouds mixed, with an expected high of 93 degrees. Tonight, mainly clear skies and a low temperature of 73 degrees. Tomorrow, we expect partly cloudy skies in the morning. And that's your KALA Quad City weather forecast here on 88.5 FM.
1: 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The July-August issue features a cover story on the famous novel and film State Fair, set in Iowa. 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Iowa recently enacted a lower, flat individual income tax rate due to a large state surplus. But prudent budgeting is needed for that to be sustainable, according to Nate Risto of the Iowa Taxpayers Association.
2: We agree there's overcollection by the government, and that money should go back to the taxpayers. But you've got to continue to budget at a responsible manner. And we made a recommendation in March that in order for that taxpayer relief fund not to get fully depleted before the revenues catch up with the expenditures, we would need to control the state budget at 1.85% over basically the next 8 years or so. The average over the last 8 years has been about 3% of the budget growth year over year. The average economic growth is about 3.5%. But again, when you have those tax cuts, take that revenue number down, that 0.5% difference, it will take a while before that alone brings it back. So you got to bend that cost curve down even further than 3%. And again, we said 1.85%. And so as we look out, the money in the surplus and the taxpayer relief fund will last us through fiscal year 30, but starting in fiscal year 31, if we still spend at 3% growth year over year, we would not have enough dollars and we would have an actual deficit at that point, which we can't have, and that would just mean we were going to have cuts.
1: 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The Iowa Business Report is presented today by Iowa History Journal. 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More at iowahistoryjournal.com. I'm Jeff Stein for the Iowa Business Report. On the next Iowa Business Report, the U.S. Small Business Administration has targeted lending for special projects. We'll have details. And learn about an Iowa-based company leading the nation in safety technology. That's this week on the Iowa Business Report.
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1: 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Painting party in Melcher, Dallas. Kids book on Archbishop Sheen. Lumen Christi Award nominees. UK Prime Minister candidate a Catholic. Bishop remains in city under siege. In columns this week, Hal Green, the whole armor of God. Monsignor Roger Landry, the great evangelizer. Father Ron Rollheiser, naivety of heart. Letters to the editor, a gift of God's mercy. Guest editorial from Bishop Wensky on the fate of Haitian migrants. Listen to Catholic Messenger Conversations, a podcast to engage listeners in issues that matter in our diocese. 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

0: All day on Wednesday, July 15th, Applebee's will be hosting a fundraiser. 25% of all meals ordered that day will be contributed to support Davenport American Legion Post 26 of the Quad Cities. 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

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Your KALA Quad City weather forecast for today is sun and clouds mixed, with an expected high of 93 degrees. Tonight, mainly clear skies and a low temperature of 73 degrees. Tomorrow, we expect partly cloudy skies in the morning. And that's your KALA Quad City weather forecast here on 88.5 FM.

0: On an abandoned lot in an impoverished corner of the nation's capital, a garden blooms. This is Urban Oasis, a community garden in the middle of Washington.
1: I'm Tasha Link, the executive director. 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We have basil and collards.
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1: 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The July-August issue features a cover story on the famous novel and film State Fair set in Iowa. 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Iowa recently enacted a lower, flat individual income tax rate due to a large state surplus. But prudent budgeting is needed for that to be sustainable, according to Nate Risto of the Iowa Taxpayers Association.
2: We agree there's over-collection by the government, and that money should go back to the taxpayers. But you've got to continue to budget at a responsible manner. And we made a recommendation in March that in order for that taxpayer relief fund not to get fully depleted before the revenues catch up with the expenditures, we would need to control the state budget at 1.85% over basically the next 8 years or so. The average over the last 8 years has been about 3% of the budget growth year over year. The average economic growth is about 3.5%. But again, when you have those tax cuts, take that revenue number down, that 0.5% difference, it will take a while before that alone brings it back. So you got to bend that cost curve down even further than 3%. And again, we said 1.85%. And so as we look out, the money in the surplus and the taxpayer relief fund will last us through fiscal year 30, but starting in fiscal year 31, if we still spend at 3% growth year over year, we would not have enough dollars and we would have an actual deficit at that point, which we can't have, and that would just mean we were going to have cuts.
1: 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The Iowa Business Report is presented today by Iowa History Journal. 6 issues a year filled with stories of Iowa's amazing past. More at iowahistoryjournal.com. I'm Jeff Stein for the Iowa Business Report. On the next Iowa Business Report, the U.S. Small Business Administration has targeted lending for special projects. We'll have details. And learn about an Iowa-based company leading the nation in safety technology. That's this week on the Iowa Business Report.
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5: 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Painting party in Melcher, Dallas. Kids book on Archbishop Sheen. Lumen Christi Award nominees. UK Prime Minister candidate a Catholic. Bishop remains in city under siege. In columns this week, Hal Green, the whole armor of God. Monsignor Roger Landry, the great evangelizer. Father Ron Rollheiser, naivety of heart. Letters to the editor, a gift of God's mercy. Guest editorial from Bishop Wensky on the fate of Haitian migrants. Listen to Catholic Messenger Conversations, a podcast to engage listeners in issues that matter in our diocese. 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

0: All day on Wednesday, July 15th, Applebee's will be hosting a fundraiser. 25% of all meals ordered that day will be contributed to support Davenport American Legion Post 26 of the Quad Cities. 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

0: Aloha! 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
1: Your KALA Quad City weather forecast for today is sun and clouds mixed, with an expected high of 93 degrees. Tonight, mainly clear skies and a low temperature of 73 degrees. Tomorrow, we expect partly cloudy skies in the morning. And that's your KALA Quad City weather forecast here on 88.5 FM.

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0: her. 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
3: 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Oh.
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5: From boxes of Discount Records straight to your radio, this is the Nightfly, back again to bring you the very best in yacht rock here on 88.5 FM. Elephant in the studio, do you like the new intro music? Just me trying to keep things fresh on the show, you know. It's a little funkier. But we've got some tremendous music tonight from the Brothers Johnson, we'll travel abroad with Toto, and have a little heart-to-heart with old Kenny Loggins. But first, we're gonna live it up a little bit with Bill LeBounty.

We're getting in the groove tonight with Ronnie Laws there. That one always gets me moving and grooving. Now, he's primarily a saxophonist, but after a brief stint with Earth, Wind, and Fire, he decided those pipes got a little bit more to him. Well, speaking of the saxophone, keep your ears open for a nice little saxophone solo in this next one, live from the Doobie Brothers.

That was Toto blessing those rains down in Africa. And the Doobie Brothers just before that with Little Darling, I Need You. Now, the Doobie Brothers weren't actually brothers, of course, but this next duo certainly is. We've got the Brothers Johnson up next with Is It Love That We're Missin'?

Well, from a pair of brothers to a set of sisters, the Pointer Sisters there with Heartbeat. Now, I promised a little heart-to-heart with Kenny Loggins earlier, so I better deliver on that one. There's a Who's Who featured on this one as well. Michael McDonald on the Rhodes, David Foster on piano, David Page's father, Marty, provides the string arrangements, David Page of Toto, Polino da Costa on the congas, and a saxophone solo from David Sanborn.

Maxis with Your Imagination. Now, you'd have to do some serious digging to find that album, but it's a must for anyone's yacht rock collection. As is Christopher Cross's debut album, which we've got a couple tracks from up next. The first features yet another appearance from Michael McDonald, and the second was released back in 1980 as a single in Japan.

Marianne is a tough one to find, but not to be forgotten, from Christopher Cross's debut album. Now, don't kill me, but I've got to evoke Michael McDonald just one more time. Our next track was co-written by him and our next artist, Carly Simon. She was the lyricist and he wrote the music when it was on the Doobie Brothers album, Livin' on the Fault Line. But it was Carly Simon that made it famous on her album, Boys in the Trees. Again, a must-have.

That was Paul Anka with Take Me in Your Arms, and Randy Goodrum with We're So Close just before that. And we're oh so close to the end of tonight's show, unfortunately, but I've saved some of the best for last. So guitarist Lee Ritenour is going to introduce you to Mr. Briefcase, and you've seen her picture. We've got Peg coming at you soon.

Well, I suppose we weren't done with Michael McDonald after all. That was the song that made me a fan of the Dan Peg. That'll do it for this edition of the Nightfly. Keep it here for more of the blues on KALA 88.5 FM. This is the Nightfly saying, you stay fly, Quad Cities.

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3: Happy Wednesday, everyone. My name is David Dowell, and you are listening to Chaos Menu, coming to you live from KALA. Yeah, I already said that. From the campuses of St. Ambrose University. That's where we are. Every Wednesday between 7 and 9. So thanks for tuning in. Let's get right to the weather, as everyone already knows. The next 3 days are going to be pretty much the same. We're at about 91 degrees right now, and we're going to have an overnight low of 72, 74-ish. There's a little bit of an increase in a chance for rain starting on Thursday, tomorrow up to 15%, and a big 45% chance on Friday. So just hot. Hot is how it is. Be careful out there. Okay, I've been discussing this for a couple weeks, so we're doing a themed show tonight. That's right. We are doing a themed show, and the theme is cities or place names. I might throw a few states in there, but otherwise the name of cities and states. I don't think we'll get any bigger than that. So, hey, let's get to it. Some of them are in the titles, and some just mention a lot of cities. Like this first song, just to kind of introduce things, this song is called Cities, right? And this is the Talking Heads from Fear of Music from 1979. After that, we're going to do a few local cities. So we're going to do Johnny Cash. Big River mentions Davenport, and then Little Feet's Rock and Roll Doctor, and Creedence Clearwater Revival, a little song called It Came Out of the Sky, both mention Moline. So here we go. Here's the Talking Heads for you, ladies and gentlemen.